0: We're live back in the Fox Sports Radio studios on Fox Football Sunday. 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Speaking of Underdog, if you have Matt Stafford as your fantasy quarterback, then go ahead and give yourself a green check. Touchdown pass from Matt Stafford puts the Rams on the board first. It is 7-0 in favor of the Rams in Denver. And the rain is starting to fall, Mr. Salam.
1: Mm.
0: I don't know which team that benefits.
1: Well, the team that plays in it more than the team that doesn't.
0: I guess.
1: It doesn't rain at SoFi.
0: No, it doesn't. nor does it rain right outside or near SoFi at any point. So there you have it. Rams up 7-0, just under 5 to go, first quarter. So the only reason that Drake May had two interceptions and one fumble lost is because the Jaguars didn't pick up the other one.
1: It easily
0: could have been four turnovers for Drake May, and this is out of control. I mean, it's not just ball security. That's, 90% of it. But the spatial awareness is what is really getting me, because he keeps throwing picks in the end zone right at that moment where that's the only thing you can't do. And they're easy ones, similar to the one we saw in the first game of the year back in Seattle at the end of the game, where they already had a tie in their hip pocket.
1: Yeah, last year they benefited from the easiest schedule in the last 40 years.
0: Yeah.
1: They did.
0: Yep.
1: They also benefited from a lot of key people injured.
0: Bo Nix.
1: Right?
0: Yep.
1: And crucial games, big time games. And so we said coming into this year, we're going to see how good they are. Because their schedule is going to be that of a first place schedule. So it'll be riddled and stacked with teams that were in the playoffs and playoff contending teams and so on and so forth. And it's not faring well for them in the first quarter of this year. And it's just going to get worse. I remember there was some unrest in the organization in New England. And I said, hey, man, this may have a silent effect on this team. Because a loss of trust is a loss of trust. And so we will definitely get more into what that means and what that looks like, because we could spend some time at the top of the hour on this.
0: I would love to continue that conversation. So we'll do that coming up next with Ephraim on Mark. We are
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16: 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Slowly, I got close to Omar. Closer than I ever thought I would. 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

0: Fox Sports Radio Studios with Ephraim Salama, Mark Willard. How's your week three going? So who has the problem right now? Is it the Rams or the league? Because Rams right now up double digits, driving again just before halftime. And they look like they're going to be 2-1 at the end of the night. Still in a very, very hard division and still down a division game. But if they can pull these two wins with no Puka Nacua and no Myles Garrett, then that's pretty scary for the rest of the league. Hmm. Here's the other part. Myles Garrett's not coming back anytime soon.
1: No.
0: So they have officially listed it as a 6-week timeline. And the procedure happened after, obviously, after returning from Australia. So I sort of put that around like a week 7.5, week 8 thing. But they also said they're going to be very cautious upon return. So it might be more like, it sounds to me like half a season for Myles Garrett.
1: Yeah, about 8 weeks.
0: Okay. Puka Nacua, meanwhile, is supposed to be back next week. I want to hear from you first, but then I want to read what I think is one of the weirder tweets that we've gotten all season, and it's about Puka. But what kind of a problem are the Rams looking at, big picture, with regard to the Myles and Puka Nacua situations?
1: Look, this is what I know. Puka, when he's on the field, is a difference maker, right? He, you know, is essentially unguardable. But getting him on the field, number one. And number two, when he's off the field. And the trouble and the things he's walked himself into, you know, it's been a tumultuous offseason for him.
0: For sure.
1: And now not coming in and being able to play, all that lingers. Like, if he's out there and he's playing and he's being the Puka Nacua that we've come to know, then you start to forget about, you know, the off the field things, the things he was going through, the rehab center, wherever that was. You start to forget those things. But because he's not out there and because he hasn't played, those things are still permeating. And so we don't have anything to fill that part of our story with, because he hasn't been available.
0: Right.
1: So we're still talking about, man, well, you know, they didn't want to sign him to an extension because right. they don't right. know, you know, what he's going to do or what he's going to say. And now he hasn't even been able to play and make them be like, well, we don't care what he do or what he say. He's too good to not pay him. Right? Because that's what you do.
0: Sure.
1: Right? You're able to put up with things. You're like, okay, well, man, he going to have 1,500 yards receiving every year. We'll try to monitor his and get him some sensitivity training, whatever that is. Opposed to, do we lock this guy in and pay him, you know, what a top receiver is worth in this league? Well, I don't know about that yet.
0: Adam Schefter earlier today, very early today, actually at 4:29 in the morning Pacific time, sent out a tweet about Puka Nacua. And I was like, Adam, are you okay? Because he's clearly puppeting what was told to him. And whoever told him this was rambling.
1: Mm-hmm.
0: I don't know if it was someone with the Rams or Puka's agent. Here's the tweet, normally from Schefter and Rap Sheet on a Sunday. Rams wide receiver Puka Nacua is not expected to play today, but there's optimism for next week, period. Next tweet. But listen to this. Rams wide receiver Puka Nacua, who is doubtful for Sunday night's game at Denver, but could return as soon as next week against the Eagles, has actually been dealing mainly with a groin injury. We heard hip all week. Groin injury that has impacted his explosiveness, per league sources. functionally, Nacua can play, but he's not felt like he can play with the same explosiveness that he's had in the past. The Rams still view it as a short-term injury and think he'll be back sooner rather than later. The organization does not believe surgery in the situation will be needed, but it's also not entirely off of the table if Nacua doesn't show signs of improvement. Still, nobody's thinking that that will be the direction that this situation goes, and Nacua could be back next week.
1: Wow.
0: What in the hell was that?
1: Holy smokes.
0: It's like a personal pendulum clock. Like,
1: wow.
0: What?
1: That was crazy.
0: We should talk about this a little bit more.
1: I think we have
0: coming up next, because that, like, clearly somebody was like this or that or that or this or this or that. And anyway, we'll keep talking about it next. We
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16: 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Who were they? What made them so notorious? How did the internet, or sometimes the algorithm, choose them? And what does a person do when they're suddenly confronted with more attention than the human psyche can handle? Take The Dress, a story that went uber viral in early 2015 in spite of being, well, kind of a boring optical illusion. A mother of the bride in Scotland took a picture of a dress she was thinking about wearing to her daughter's wedding, but she She saw the dress as blue with black lace, and her daughter saw it as white with gold lace. One BuzzFeed post later, every single person on the internet was talking about the dress. But to me, the dress is a story about the last couple of months when the internet was still sort of fun. It was shortly before the stories that spread across the internet stopped being driven by exploited millennials with useless arts degrees and started being decided by algorithms hell-bent on growing internet usership at all costs. And on a long enough timeline, the story of the dress is one entangled with abuse and media exploitation. Internet history is a tricky thing to be invested in. 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With the team at Cool Zone Media, we're taking these characters' 16th minute of fame to see what their moment meant to them and what it says about us.
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0: 8 for 80 yards for the Buccaneers. So went turnovers. So when we're speaking, 6 sacks for Tampa. Minnesota gave up 3. Completion percentage at 50% or below for both. So when we're talking about, you know, what it looks like, this is what we're talking about. It's that type of football. It's frenetic. You can't extend drives. There's no rhythm. Nothing is working.
1: It's so chaotic.
0: It's really bad football.
1: Do you want to know the wildest stat in the NFL, though, right now? The Tampa Bay Bucs are a game out of first place.
0: Crazy.
1: What are we doing with this division?
0: I don't know, man.
1: What do we do with it?
0: They should all be relegated to the UFL. And, you take that division and bring the Birmingham Stallions up, man. And the I don't know, Wichita Widgets. I don't even, whatever the teams are.
1: The division is a combined. The division as a whole is 3-9. That's the entire division.
0: Yeah, but yet someone's going to have a home game.
1: Somebody gets to host a playoff game. Yeah, that's true. That's true. But the AFC South has got, I mean, they got at least one team that's good. They got a team with a winning record. So I'm going to give them the tiebreaker on that. All right. Much more to come. The Broncos are trying to make a game of this. We got to go through some of the teams who, I don't know, maybe eliminated themselves from conversation this week. Because something did happen, and Ephraim already said it once earlier today. Something happened this week that I don't think any of us have ever really seen before, and maybe not enough is being made about that. So that's coming up next with Ephraim Salaam. I'm Mark Willard. This is Fox Football Sunday on Fox Sports Radio.
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30: I'm Julian Edelman. 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

0: doing is have his assistant order up a nice fruit basket with some nice bananas and oranges and apples and strawberry and then a box of chocolates. And then you could possibly even a timeshare. Like, that was, they just gave you a win. That should be like a timeshare situation, right? So definitely not a statement win. You think beating the Rams would be a statement win? That was not a statement win by the Broncos. Not impressed. Not impressed that you needed the officials to bail you out to win that game. Even though the Rams played like crap in the second half, you still needed help from the referees. Pathetic. It is the Ben Maller Show. If you'd like to comment on any of that, you are more than welcome. We'll talk about all the other games, or most of the other games, as we work our way through. But if you cannot wait, if you have no patience, this is your opportunity to give us a buzz and yap about anything you thought was somewhat interesting. And more importantly, somebody else would like to hear. 877-99-ON-FOX. That's 877-996-6369. If you'd like to be part of the live show, you can also hit us up on X at Ben Maller. That's at Ben Maller. Follow that account. And if you don't, we will not be reading your comments on the air. Well, Sean McVay did something very interesting post-game after the Rams and Broncos game, something that he does not normally do. What did Sean McVay do that he does not normally do? We'll get to that. We'll take a gaggle of these phone calls. The board's almost completely full already. We'll get to that, and we will do it next. However, it is the A block, and let's see here. What hour is? Let's find out right here.
1: Number one.
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0: 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Time now for the payoff on the Insta Trivia. Eagles running back Saquon Barkley has had at least 100 scrimmage yards in five straight Monday Night Football games. Blank owns the longest streak since 1970 with 10 consecutive Monday Night Football games with 100 or more scrimmage yards. That is the question. What is the answer? Femi says Justin Cooper's prison fans.
1: Nope.
0: Saw that. It went viral over the weekend. Alf the Alien Alpiner going with Robbie Claus and Hippie Claus.
1: Nope.
0: As his answer. Al Bundy from Nick. Warwick Dunn from Eek in Roseville, Minnesota. Hillary Duff, who's 39 today, from Late Night Drug Tester. Craig Ironhead Hayward, rest in peace, from Mediocre Kabuki. Mel Proctor from Maller Prop Guy. There you go.
1: Nope.
0: Emmett Smith from Rob and the 321. Charlie Bronson from Donkey Sausage. Do you have an answer? It's not Emmett Smith, guessed by JT the Wingman. No, you don't have an answer. The correct answer would be none other than Amon Green, Packers legend Amon Green. Here we go. Here we go.
2: It's Maller.
0: How about that?
2: To the third degree. Are you ready? This is when Big Ben gets grilled.
0: This will not be a boondoggle Kubaloo.
3: Ben, Steph Curry signed a two-year extension with the Warriors and left nearly $20 million on the table. People think it's so that they can sign a big star like a Giannis or a Karl Anthony Towns. Do you think the Warriors are actually going to do that?
0: No, and I've learned from watching professional basketball, it doesn't matter the contract. If Steph Curry wakes up today and says, I don't want to play for the Warriors anymore, he'll be traded to the Charlotte Hornets or whatever, so it doesn't matter. And it's great to say you're going to bring somebody in, but they have to want to play for the team, and that team is not going the right direction. Next!
3: Ben, Texas Longhorns defensive end Colin Simmons got five sacks against Tennessee over the weekend.
0: Yes, and he's got a big you-know-what.
3: After his fifth one, he celebrated by pretending to urinate on the field.
0: Yeah.
3: Sark blamed,
0: I saw this.
3: He blamed society for this.
0: Society.
3: Do you think it's society's fault?
0: No, I do not believe it's society's fault because how many other players have pulled out their fake giant you-know-what? don't recall that being a regular occurrence. So I'm going to go no. I'm going to go that's a he problem, not a societal problem. And I do like the fact he did it. And I think the president was at that game, too, I believe. Anyway, probably wasn't watching the game. Next, quickly.
3: Ben, the Angels have finally got 100 losses.
0: Congratulations.
3: Last franchise to do it.
0: Yeah.
3: I'm back on the Angels, you know, bandwagon now.
0: Sure.
3: How long do you think I'm going to need to wait before I start enjoying Angels baseball again?
0: Well, there'll be no season in 2027, so it's going to be a while, Coop. There you go. I pass. All right.
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10: Hey, this is Jamie Loftus, and this is my new weekly show, 16th Minute of Fame, the podcast where every episode I take a closer look at an internet character of the day. Who were they? What made them so notorious? How did the internet, or sometimes the algorithm, choose them? And what does a person do when they're suddenly confronted with more attention than the human psyche can handle? Take The Dress, a story that went uber viral in early 2015 in spite of being, well, kind of a boring optical illusion. A mother of the bride in Scotland took a picture of a dress she was thinking about wearing to her daughter's wedding. But she saw the dress as blue with black lace, and her daughter saw it as white with gold lace. One BuzzFeed post later, every single person on the internet was talking about the dress. But to me, the dress is a story about the last couple of months when the internet was still sort of fun. It was shortly before the stories that spread across the internet stopped being driven by exploited millennials with useless arts degrees and started being decided by algorithms hell-bent on growing internet usership at all costs. And on a long enough timeline, the story of the dress is one entangled with abuse and media exploitation. Internet history is a tricky thing to be invested in. 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With the team at Cool Zone Media, we're taking these characters' 16th minute of fame to see what their moment meant to them and what it says about us.
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12: Taylor Swift out with the deluxe version of her latest album that includes four new songs. The Life of a Showgirl, the encore, featuring the new single Patient Zero. Three more songs written and performed by Swift, Pink Clouding, Babylon, and Cleveland. Making reference to her new husband, NFL star Travis Kelce, a Cleveland Heights native. Her upcoming video for Patient Zero featuring actors Colin Farrell and Dakota Johnson premieres Sunday at the MTV VMAs, where Swift will receive the first ever award for Artist Director and also make history for the most VMA wins, breaking a tie with Beyonce. Madonna, meantime, returning to the MTV Video Music Awards for the first time in over 20 years. Come on, meet me on the dance floor. The VMAs will be held Sunday in Los Angeles with Snoop Dogg hosting. Madonna leading the nominations this year with 11 and will also be performing at the ceremony. Kacey Musgraves will perform a tribute to Dolly Parton. Presenters this year will include Charlie XCX, Teyana Taylor. The VMAs will air live Sunday night on MTV, CBS, and Paramount+. A 7-year-old Marvel movie could be this weekend's biggest hit at the box office. Avengers Endgame Encore is a theatrical re-release of the 2019 blockbuster with 4 new minutes of exclusive footage. It's back in theaters to get fans ready for Avengers Doomsday, which will premiere the week before Christmas. That's entertainment. I'm Jennifer Bolsoni.

0: that, all right, who had this stat line? Is it Kyler Murray or is it Carson Wentz? I bet you most people would say, well, that's clearly Carson Wentz. So Minnesota did not acquire the franchise quarterback they inherited. They inherited Arizona's quarterback problem. And they bought it, and they're buying it and all that stuff. They're getting the Valley of the Sun experience in the land of 10,000 lakes. They've moved away from the desert scenery. So they've gone away from the desert scenery and all that. It's kind of like inheriting a little rusted out tugboat, and then for some reason it costs more, the tugboat, to dock than it's actually worth. So you're like, well, I don't want a tugboat. Why did I inherit a tugboat? Well, your grandpa had it, and then he died, and so he wrote it in his will. He wanted you to have the tugboat. But I know it. I don't have the money to pay for the docking fees and all that stuff. So you're seeing exactly, and Minnesota, you're seeing, here's my guys in the Twin Cities, you're seeing exactly why the Cardinals swallowed $54 million in a dead cap hit to get rid of Kyler Murray. Yeah, that's what you get. Alligator Arms Murray logged 18 negative plays for the Vikings, and they still won the game. 18 negative plays. Minnesota had 15 third down plays. They converted two of them. That's 13%, which I'm told is not good. Even his passing yards were completely misleading. There was a 41-yard pass play to Jordan Addison that made up nearly 25%. Of the passing yards for the little fella, Alligator Arms Murray, and the only score. Now, the Vikings' defense is championship level. The Vikings' special teams, they're also doing some heavy lifting here. And late in the season, Minnesota, at some point, they're going to need a quarterback to bail them out. And are they going to be able to get it? I wouldn't put my money on Kyler Murray. They already got one bailout in that Green Bay game, but that was more about Green Bay than anything else. So good luck on that, because it's more likely than not they're going to be giving out a bailout to somebody else with Kyler Murray than benefiting from a bailout. We'll take your calls, 877-99 on Fox. If you want to get in, there is a line open for the first time in a while, so get in there and yappity yap and say hello if you would like. And again, that's at Ben Maller on X, 877-996-6369. If you'd like to check it out right about now, you can do it on the phones. All right, time now for the Maller Riddle of the Day. And here is the Maller Riddle of the Day. Gisele Bündchen reportedly ended her 13-year marriage to Tom Brady with just three words. According to a new book, she looked at blank, and that was it. All right. Again, Gisele Bündchen reportedly ended her 13-year marriage to Tom Brady with just three words. According to a new book, she looked at blank, and then that was it. That was the end of their marriage. That is the Maller Riddle of the Day. The answer. We'll get to it, and we will do it next. However, it is the A block. And what hour is it? Let's see if we can find out right now. Let's count what hour.
1: Number three.
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28: It's Thursday, February 2nd. 1922, shortly after 7 a.m., an unusually cold morning in Los Angeles, California, but the town will heat up soon enough, because a body is about to be found over at the Alvarado Court Apartments, home to some of the biggest names in Hollywood. You've probably seen some of them in the moving pictures. There's someone else who lives in this exclusive hamlet, the guy in 404B. He's a director with several Hollywood hits under his belt. Normally, he would be waiting for his valet to unlock the front door and draw his bath while his driver fired up the custom-built McFarlane to deliver him to the studio. But not today. Today, everything is going to be different at Alvarado Court, because that director is bleeding out on his very expensive carpet, stone cold dead.
0: On February 1st, 1922, one of Hollywood's most successful directors was found dead in his living room, a bullet in his back. His name was William Desmond Taylor, and within hours, news of his murder spread throughout Hollywood. It was clear from the start, it wasn't a simple Hollywood whodunit. The list of suspects stretched as long as the line outside a movie premiere. I'm Tracy Patton. Join me and my co-host James Remar as we explore one of Hollywood's most fascinating murder mysteries. Murder in Hollywoodland.
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0: 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Guys like Butch, Autobahn Butch, who's retired as a caller now. 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Ben Maller Show podcast, fifth hour podcast on there as well. Thank you, thank you, thank you, thank you. Appreciate it.
1: Hey, you sports figure guy or girl.
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1: Here's some instant advice.
3: 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No one's paid attention to me for 10 whole seconds.
1: And if you don't like it, screw you.
0: And away we go. It's the INSA Advice Line, unscreened radio. The safety net is off. Who needs the advice, the wisdom, the knowledge of the Maller Militia? Well, this week's rather obvious. If you saw the Sunday night game, an egregious felony call that gave the game to the Broncos. Bo Nix threw a game-ending interception, and the referee said, you know what? That's pass interference. Except it wasn't pass interference. A terrible call as the Ram defensive back Josh Wallace was engaged with Pat Bryant, who looked like LeBron James, the way that he put on a thespian-like performance there. And the referees, it's like the NBA. They bought the tank, or they bought the acting job, and they fell for it. So your advice to the NFL officials to not hand a game to the Denver Broncos again with a ridiculous pass interference call. You're live on the air when you hear my voice. 877-99 on Fox. Let's go to line one. You're on the Insta Advice Line for the NFL referees. Hello, line one.
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0: Line two, you're on the air. It's the Insta Advice Line, unscreened radio for the referees, line two.
5: You don't need a star chart, ladies, to know the man of your dreams is right here.
0: That's right. Ferg dog, clearly. That's why you're still single. Yes, line three, you're on the air, line three. Hello.
6: Yeah, morning time. If money talks, my wallet is whispering.
0: I'm right there with you, brother. That's Rick in Maryland, my man Rick in Maryland. 877-99 on Fox. We're giving advice to the officials in the NFL after they gave the game to the Broncos last night. Line three, you're on the air, line three. Oh, that sounds like Hollering James. Fast asleep. Let's go to you. You're next, caller. Advice to the referees, caller. You're on the air. Hello.
7: Any advertising for Benny versus the Penny yet?
0: No, you want to advertise? You want to be my title sponsor?
7: I got to save up for spares.
0: Okay, thank you for that. Yeah, let me know on that. Caller, you're on the air. It's the Insta Advice Line for the NFL officials. They handed a game to Denver. You're not there. Screw you. You're next. Hello, caller. You're on the air. Hello.
8: You know Denver don't like Los Angeles. Still a gang.
0: All right, there he is. The Steelers are back. Sean the Hood guy. What happened to the Bengals? Hello, caller. You're on the air. Line three. Hello, line three.
9: Keep Eddie's name out your mother.
0: Okay, thank you. Yes. All right. Caller, you're on the air. Hello, caller. All right, thank you for that. You are next. It's the Insta Advice Line for the referees. Caller, hello. Line six. Hello, line six.
10: And the Oscar goes to?
0: Yeah.
10: Oh, yeah, the receiver for the Broncos.
0: That was pretty bad. Supermarket Steve. It was line number one. Hello, line one. You're on the air, line one.
11: Yeah, the Cowboys lost. Lorena's not there. Morning time.
0: I noticed. You think that's related, that Lorena's not here? There's no chance she watched a second of that game, by the way. No chance. Line two. You're on the air, line two. Hello.
12: Jason Giambi, slump buster fatty.
0: All right. There you go. That's what they need, a fatty. All right. Line three. You're on the air, line three. Hello.
13: Two hands, $20.
0: All right. Thank you for that. We'll do one more. If it's good, I'll take credit. If not, I'll blame the Koopa Loop. The final call, the instant advice line for the NFL referees. Koopa Loop.
14: Line six.
0: Line number six. You're on the air, line six. Hello.
15: Yes, anything for Coop.
0: Anything for Coop.
14: Angry Bill?
0: There you go. No, that wasn't Angry Bill. We are Buffalo. They're looking out for you, though, Coop. Anything for...
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21: 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She was rich and beautiful and loved by all who knew her. For decades, despite intense media scrutiny, police failed to make an arrest. In 2000, 25 years after Martha's murder, her one-time neighbor, Michael Skakel, was arrested. He'd been 15, like her, at the time of the crime. He was also a cousin of the Kennedys.
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21: 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And if you followed the case like I did, I bet you knew it too. 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I've been a journalist for 30 years. I got involved in this case in 2015. 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
25: Marty Markowitz had his share of problems. Troubles at work, a failing relationship. His parents had recently died. And so Marty decided to get some professional help. In the summer of 1981, he walked into the office of a psychiatrist named Ike Hirschkopf.
26: I go into his office, and we looked at each other, and he said, okay, why are you here?
25: Marty liked Ike, and Ike, well, he seemed to see something in Marty.
26: At the end of the first session, he said, I'm going to take you on as a patient. And he says, you know, I don't do that with everybody.
25: But this psychiatrist, it would turn out, wasn't like other psychiatrists.
26: 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So the only person I could turn to was Dr. Ike.
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27: We didn't see him. I mean, he lived around the corner. 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
26: When Ike instructed me to buy this house, Ike told me, no, you can't use the master bedroom. 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

0: Garoppolo or Gardner Minshew would be the pick, because you can get Garoppolo for nothing, and you can probably get Gardner Minshew for nothing too, because Arizona's not trying to win. They're just enjoying all those losses. They love, which makes that win over the Chargers all the more embarrassing. Now, asked if Winston remains the starter, Harbaugh answered emphatically, yes, yes, I do believe he will remain the starter. So the question, here it is. How much stock do you put in John Harbaugh saying that Jameis Winston will remain QB number one no matter who the Giants add? So some are taking this as an endorsement. I would advise you to read the fine print, because if you read the fine print there, it's got enough fine print to finance a condo in Manhattan. That's a lot of fine print. Okay, so take a pinch of Morton salt, just a little pinch of Morton salt, and he's right, John Harbaugh, on a technicality. He's right on a technicality. The same way the DMV is technically efficient, if you bring a sleeping bag and a backup charger for your phone, because you're going to run out of battery waiting at the DMV there. But eventually it'll get to you. Eventually it'll get to you. So Winston is, unfortunately, based on what we've seen, he's not like a real QB1. He's a QB for now. And I like Jameis. I feel like he, I don't know what's going on with the Netflix stuff and the Fox World Cup stuff. I guess he's just turned into TV guy. We have some Jameis Winston. Do we have some? All right. Here's Jameis Winston, who played terribly, and here's what he had to say after the Giants game. Take a listen.
1: How confident are you in carrying this team forward?
2: One thing that I do is forgetting those that is behind and reaching forward to what's ahead.
0: Okay. Can I have some of what he's having? All right. So we forget. Is that his way of saying he was terrible? Is that we forget and we move on? Is that? It could be his way of saying that. Well, so let's say his status with the Giants, Jameis Winston, his status is less marriage certificate. It's more like a 30-day stay at a motel, one of those like pay by the month motel things. There's one down the street here, actually. Off of 101 over here. There's a. Mark has no idea. You must not come that way. Yeah. They charge by the hour, I think, one of those hotels. Yeah. They're gonna tear that down at some point. That's valuable real estate. All right. The Giants depth chart, though, it's really written in pencil. And the eraser's already kind of hovering there for John Harbaugh. And they'll get somebody. They're gonna put him in right away. They're not gonna trade for him, though, to play tic-tac-toe on the sidelines. Like whoever they get's gonna play sooner than later. And I would just throw him in there. In fact, that roster move you'd think would come down later today, at the latest Tuesday, the Giants will make a move for a quarterback there. And the second that new guy learns where the bathrooms are and how to use the key card, Jameis Winston's job security starts shrinking down. It is the Ben Maller Show. You want to comment on any of this, any of the games we haven't talked about, you are more than welcome at 877-99 on Fox. That's 877-996-6369. It is a lip reader's paradise. But what is it? We'll get to that, and we will do it next. However, it is the A Block. Let's go now to the Lorena Theater in Sherman Oaks, California. And, boy, she's got her shoes on. Look at those amazing shoes. Let's see. What hour is it? Let's find out right now.
3: Hour number four.
0: Oh, cuz. Let me tell you, cuz. Unbelievable. 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
33: 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I'm Christian Spicer. I'm a writer, podcaster, and a huge fan of The Last of Us. In this show, we'll be recapping the story of part one while diving deep into the making of. 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

0: 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We've been barking away here, yapping about the great injustice, that Bronco-Ram game, the phantom pass interference call, the Dallas Cowboys blowing a game against the Baltimore Ravens with 7 seconds, the Seattle Seahawks looking like frauds, all that stuff. 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Check it out, Ben Maller Show podcast. Wherever you get your podcast, there is the full podcast every hour. It's been cannibalized. There's a best of, which is 0.3 seconds. Check it out, the Ben Maller Show podcast. Thank you, thank you, thank you. Appreciate it.
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5: The Lakers?
6: I believe the answer is the Clippers.
3: That is the top answer. 40 points. It's Maller Militia Feud.
0: Hey, let's play the feud. Come on down, our contestants. We have, let's see here, eeny, meeny, miny, moe. Let's say hello to Scott, who's in Kentucky. Hello, Scott. Welcome.
7: How you doing, Ben? Good morning.
0: Good morning to you, Scott. You're going to play our game, and then Mark, pick one, two, or three. One, two, or three, Mark. Pick a number randomly.
8: Three.
0: Number three. All right. I believe you have picked Bob in Jacksonville. Hello, Bob. Welcome. It's Mark in the North. Hold on a second. I hit the wrong button. Let's go to Bob in Jacksonville. Hello, Bob.
9: What's up, Ben? Been a minute.
0: It has been a while. Where you been, man? What's going on with you? All right, we don't have time for that.
9: Since last you and I talked, I got divorced, remarried, had another daughter, and have a degree, and I don't work the nights anymore, but I started riding my bicycle, so I get to listen to Maller.
0: Wow, that's a lot of life events. A lot of life events. Congratulations on that. You restarted everything. All right, let's play the game. Here we go. One, two, Mark or Coop, which one? One, two, three, or four?
10: Three.
0: Who
10: wants?
0: Number three? All right, here we go, gentlemen. 100 people surveyed, the top 1, 2, 3, 4, 5, 6, 7 answers on the board. Your name is your buzzer. Name a food people eat when they're feeling under the weather. Under the weather.
9: Scott. Bob. Scott.
0: Who was in first? Scott. Scott was in first.
9: Chicken noodle soup.
0: There you go. That was the number one answer. Good job by you, Scott. You have the lead. You get to go again until you get one wrong. Again, 100 people surveyed. Name a food people eat when they're feeling under the weather.
9: Tomato soup.
0: Tomato soup, is that
10: nope, all soups have been accounted for.
0: Yeah, we've accounted all soup. Yeah, we're good on that. All right, we go over to you, Bob, back on the show after all these years. And Bob, there are 1, 2, 3, 4, 5, 6 answers left. Name a food people eat when they're feeling under the weather.
7: Chili.
0: Chili, is that on there? No. Spicy chili, I can understand that. All right, we're not doing very well. We have one answer off the board. Back to you, Scott. It is the Maller Militia Feud. Name a food people eat when they're feeling under the weather.
9: I have none. We'll say chocolate.
0: Chocolate? Is that... What doctor recommends chocolate? I'd like to go to that doctor.
9: I'm drawing a blank.
0: Okay, that's all right. I'd rather eat chocolate than the stuff they want you to eat.
10: I think we should rephrase it food or drink.
0: Food or drink. How about that? Food or drink. Bob, go ahead, Bob.
7: Since we're going drink, let's go wine.
0: Are we getting punk, Coop? What's going on here? No, wine is not on there. Back to you, Scott. Nope. This is crazy.
9: Hot chocolate.
0: Is that on there? No, I don't think that's on there either. What is going on here? All right.
7: I'm with Scott. Once you get best chicken soup, who knows? But I'm going to go ice cream. You're feeling bad? Get some ice
0: cream. Yeah, there you go. That's Scott. That's a good job of you. It is on there, ice cream, and you get to go again.
7: Let's go with, I'm not totally blank, but I'll just throw one out of the air. Fried chicken.
0: Is fried chicken on there? That's what Hollering James eats when he's not feeling well, but that's no. All right. What do we got, Bob? What do you got, Bob?
7: So to me again, I will go with waffles.
0: Waffles? No. All right, we're out of time. This is unbelievable. Toaster crackers, tea, hot tea, ginger ale soda, bananas, and yogurt were the other answers. So there you go. Thank you for playing, gentlemen. The Maller Militia. Militia Feud.
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16: 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Those men, trusted educators, football coaches, and twins, are now facing more than 50 charges related to alleged child sex abuse. 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This is a story about a group of women who say they survived the abuse, who took matters into their own hands, and are still fighting for the girls they used to be.
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6: We're going to start out more cloudy today, but clouds are going to clear with a high of 74 degrees. Overnight, we're going to be in the mid-50s before partly cloudy skies are expected on Tuesday. High of 72 degrees, but we have some rain on the way for Wednesday and Thursday, where we could see 1 to 3 inches of rain. That's your latest Iowa's News Now Weather First forecast.
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0: Joe, Fox Sports Radio, LeVar Arrington, Brady Quinn, Jonas Knox with you here. Coming up top of next hour, a little over 10 minutes from now, we are going to continue the conversation. Not a great look, not a great sign for one team in the National Football League. We'll get into that for you right here on FSR. Before we get to our FSR IR, though, a reminder that the wait is over. Football's here. So is DraftKings. 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The crown is yours.
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0: All right, what do we got?
2: I don't have anything personally, but I do need to apologize for a guest who I played golf with who damn near killed a guy in what would be almost an improbable shot. I don't know who this guy was. He was on an adjacent green. But on the very first tee, I had a buddy who came to town, got in late, had an issue, needed a locksmith, whole situation. He proceeded to hit a house on his first tee shot to the right, sliced one. And then the next shot, he kind of like turned somehow and hit almost 90 degrees to his left and damn near hit a guy in the face. Fortunately, he was agile enough to react and get out of the way, and the ball went into the pond that's in front of the green on 9. So, sorry to that guy. May have given him a slight heart attack. I have no idea how old he is or anything else. Kind of hightailed it out of there after that one.
0: Sober when these shots are going?
2: Dead sober.
0: Wow.
2: Everyone's stone cold sober.
0: Wow.
2: Yeah. I mean, he didn't get to warm up very much. I mean, I kind of blame it on that. He actually hit some really good shots after that.
0: That's impressive.
2: It defied the laws of physics, how he somehow could hit direct, almost like behind himself, and almost kill someone.
0: Hmm. What about you, Var? You got any IR?
3: We drank. We lost. And the best way to handle losing is to drink. And there were a whole lot of Long Island iced teas, and I'm still trying to recover from it, man. Big airline story I could tell, but we don't have the time. So. Oh,
0: get to that next.
3: Always flying.
0: Hey, it's Jonas Knox, and if you work in logistics, you know nothing moves without you. 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
6: I'm just now starting to see a little volume develop on southbound Highway 13, south of the Marion Walmart to Highway 100. It's just a little bit busy if you're westbound on Collins between First Avenue and C Avenue Northeast. Just a little bunch up as you're approaching C Avenue Northeast. But everything else is looking pretty good around the area. With your total traffic report for the corridor, I'm Tim Weiland.
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1: 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Guaranteed human. 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
2: The Broncos came back to beat the Rams in the Sunday night NFL game 30-26, despite trailing at halftime 16-0. Denver scored a touchdown with under 1 minute left, and then the defense got an interception in the end zone on the final play. A thriller in Rio for Baltimore to beat Dallas 34-31 on a 56-yard field goal on the final play. Dallas had just settled for a short field goal to tie it with 7 seconds to go. San Francisco is 3-0 after beating Arizona. Minnesota is 3-0 after winning at Tampa Bay. And the Raiders are 3-0 after a comeback win at New Orleans, 35-27. Buffalo is 3-0 after a comeback win against the Chargers, 24-16. Bills did have 5 turnovers and still won. Washington surprised Seattle, 33-31. Kansas City and Pittsburgh with wins as well. The Seattle Mariners fired manager Dan Wilson. Phillies and Houston each won to make the playoffs. I'm Steve DeSager.
23: Hello!
1: Good morning to all. 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
24: 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Yeah.
1: Jonas Knox.
25: 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Funny how?
1: Brady Quinn.
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1: College football Hall of Famer LeVar Arrington.
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1: 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Here's Brady Quinn, LeVar Arrington, and Jonas Knox.

0: And if you meet him and you see him, you would never know that he, like, because he's almost built like he should be a tight end. Like, he's built
1: Dude, he got
0: really
1: 87,
0: well.
1: 87 first place votes.
0: Yeah, he was dominant, man.
1: He was fourth in the Heisman.
0: He was dominant. He was dominant.
1: It's wild.
0: But again, that and that kind of speaks to the tradition and the history of the university. Good for them. I mean, I'm not an Ohio State fan, but good for them.
1: Eddie didn't win it that year. It was Danny Warford of Florida. That's Warford. Who won the Heisman that year.
0: Mm. Huh. That's interesting. Did Eddie win it while Orlando Pace was there?
1: I believe so. I think he won it in 95, if I'm not mistaken.
2: Yeah.
1: And so Pace would have been there as a sophomore.
2: He ran for close to 2,000 in 95.
0: Eddie George is a grown-ass man, bro.
1: He was a beast.
0: Grown-ass
1: man. He
0: was
1: so big.
0: Everybody talks about Derrick Henry. I said, then y'all need to, like, oh, they didn't make him like, they didn't exist. Go watch Eddie George. Go watch Eddie George. Same dude. I don't know. And maybe even a little bit more elusive. Maybe even a little bit more elusive than what Derrick Henry was in college. Now, pro is a little different. I think he had a great career as a pro. It's a little different. I mean, I'm probably go with Henry in the pros. But in college, hey, bruh.
2: Well, Derrick Henry's going to be a Hall of Famer. Like, there's...
0: Yeah, well, and he's like pushing to break Emmitt's record.
2: Yeah.
0: I mean, he's had longevity,
1: hey,
0: too.
1: Hey, do you know who else finished as a Heisman finalist in that 1995 Heisman voting? Or he was top eight.
0: 95.
1: Can you take a guess?
2: Give a hint.
1: For a player that you love their name. You love saying their name.
0: I love saying their name.
1: Yeah. I feel like I can't say it. Once I say it, then you're going to be like, ah.
0: 95.
1: I'll give you his first name.
0: All right.
1: Tim.
0: Oh, okay. Yeah.
2: Biak
0: of
2: Batuka?
0: Course. No, couch. Yes.
2: Biak Batuka.
0: Biak Batuka. He hit me upside my head.
2: Couch.
0: Man, Biak Batuka.
2: Couch, please.
0: He could have won the Heisman. That's
1: for,
0: my
1: yeah.
0: dude.
1: Yeah.
0: Tim is my dude. Tim Biak Batuka. He need me all upside my head. Knock me smack out.
1: Think about that, though. Like, for that Ohio State-Michigan game, you had two guys who were top eight in the Heisman. One winning it and one also part of the conversation.
0: Tim Biak Batuka and Tyrone Wheatley were in the same backfield at one point.
1: That's right.
0: Yeah.
2: They came out the same year as Rashawn Salaam. I think Wheatley,
0: that
2: Rashawn
0: was Kijana
2: Salaam.
0: Carter and them. That's Kijana. Yeah. Yeah. I mean, there was a lot of good backs back then, man. I'll tell you what. Woo.
2: It is two
0: Golden
2: pros
0: age.
2: And a cup of Joe here on Fox Sports Radio, brought to you in part by LifeLock. You know your Biak favorite
0: Batuka.
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11: We're going to start out more cloudy today, but clouds are going to clear with a high of 74 degrees. Overnight, we're going to be in the mid-50s before partly cloudy skies are expected on Tuesday. High of 72 degrees, but we have some rain on the way for Wednesday and Thursday, where we could see 1 to 3 inches of rain. That's your latest Iowa's News Now Weather First forecast.
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0: Two pros and a cup of Joe, Fox Sports Radio. LeVar Arrington, Brady Quinn, Jonas Knox with you here. So coming up in about a little over 15 minutes from now, we are going to have ourselves a little bit of a look ahead to what to expect coming up later on tonight. That'll be yours right here on FSR. But congratulations to anybody in Brazil that decided they wanted to partake in the Cowboys-Ravens game yesterday.
1: I said the Cowboys was the most dangerous team in the NFL.
0: Hey, plus 3.5.
1: I take it
0: that
1: back.
0: That hook.
1: I take it all back.
2: They're dangerous with that clock management at the end of the game. That's just, I don't say that much.
1: I take it all back.
0: So let me ask you this. How was he that wide open on that play, Zay Flowers, to set them up for that game-winning field goal? And secondly, was there a second left, or did the clock run out and they screwed up the clock? The people there.
2: I don't know how Rio time works. Feels like it's kind of laid back down there. So maybe it was a long second. I don't know. As far as how he got open, you know, typically in those scenarios, you're trying to guard the sidelines, and it's always hard to double one guy because you don't necessarily know who the play is designed for. So you got to give credit to Zay Flowers for separating, for Lamar for finding him. I mean, in those situations, you oftentimes have these specific plays that are designed to attack certain portions of the field because you kind of know how the defense is going to play, right? Like there's only a couple different ways you can play end of game scenarios. You know, teams are either going to guard the sideline or they're going to try to, you know, find ways of getting doubles on players, but their predictive coverages, it's on film. You see it, and there's only a few examples of that. And so they don't really mix it up a ton. So you, as an offense, you kind of know where you're going with it. As a defense, they kind of know what they're trying to protect. It's just about execution. And it's hard in that case because you're obviously, you know, not trying to give up too big of a play. But at the same time, you don't want a PI either. You know, there's the kind of fine line of how things work in those end of game scenarios. So I credit Lamar Jackson and Zay Flowers for the execution. I don't know that there should have been an opportunity, though, if you're Dallas. I thought they could have managed the game down the stretch a little bit better.
1: I don't know what to think about the Cowboys, man. Like, they had a great day offensively, and we'll continue to talk about the numbers are gaudy and da-da-da. Prescott threw 4 gazillion yards, and CeeDee Lamb had a ton of yards, and Pickens got his yards. They need a running game. They need to have, when they had that three-headed monster with Troy and Emmett and Mike, you had the trifecta. They don't have, like, they should have went after Kenneth Walker if they were going to let Kenneth go. They need a running back.
0: Javonte Williams is a good back, man.
1: He's all right. I think they need a running game. They need more of a running game, in my estimation.
0: Jesse Minner, the Ravens head coach, spoke about the Cowboys' poor clock management, as we alluded to.
3: You know, everybody nowadays with all the game management people throughout the league, like, you're aware of, you know, kind of the time constraints on these situations and what you're able to do. And so, again, the touchback rule is huge. Like, it's the 35-yard line, so we felt like the same way with their kicker. I mean, when they get the ball in the 35, like, they're 15 yards from being in field goal range. We felt like, again, one play that could take 6 seconds, kind of know the time that route takes and the yards that we needed. Great execution by our guys and came through.
0: Yeah, that was the other thing. They left time on the clock when they kicked it into the end zone. And so all they had to do was pick up, you know, a certain amount of yards, get down, and next thing you know, they're lined up for a game-winning kick. And Tyler Loop, who, you know, missed that kick last year, which ended up being John Harbaugh's final game as a Ravens head coach, delivers a big one there in Brazil. So I don't know. I have no idea what the NFL's plans are as far as growing the game. But
1: I wonder what that trip was like. I asked myself the question, why did I get Osaka? Why couldn't I have gotten Rio? I think a Rio de Janeiro trip would have been phenomenal.
0: You see how normalized it's becoming now? That game wasn't even a feature game. It was just part of the afternoon window.
1: And, did you watch it with the sound on? Did you hear it?
0: Yeah.
1: Like, they were in it. The fan base were, they were energized.
0: They just don't know what they're watching.
1: I don't know,
0: like,
1: man.
0: Like, why are you using your hands?
1: I don't know,
0: they're
1: man.
0: They're not used to it.
1: Well, I mean, we look nothing like the soccer players that they watch.
0: Well, but I look at it and I go...
1: Hey, listen, they know what big black men look like
0: yes,
1: over there.
0: Okay.
1: All right? They know what time it is when they see them jerseys and them tight spandexy pants
0: yeah.
1: on. They know what time it is.
0: They do?
1: Oh, yeah.
0: It's almost become, you're just, oh, yeah, they're playing a game in Brazil.
1: Caramba.
0: And both teams, neither team's got a bye week. And it's not like that's a quick trip. That's a 10-hour flight from Dallas. Neither team's got a bye week next week. And they just, like, this is now just the norm in the NFL. We're just going to send you over to whatever continent we want to send you, and then you're just going to play the next week. And that's how this is going to go. And if I were...
1: It's your job.
0: I mean...
1: It's your job.
0: You know, how about you work a bye weekend afterwards? Let those guys hang out in Rio. You know, kind of taking the sights and sounds.
2: I think they actually have the choice to determine that, right? When they do the scheduling, I think for some of these international trips, they talk with the teams and work with them on placement of bye weeks, I believe.
1: Everybody be wanting them later on. Some like them early, get it out of the way, but some like them later on. You know, you might need that extra little bit of time to like get nursed up.
0: Yeah, I'm not quite sure what to make of it.
1: I used to take trips our bye week on Friday. I was out of there. Gone.
0: Where'd
1: in
0: you
1: the
0: go?
1: Wind. Don't worry about
0: Mango
1: it.
0: Mango deck?
1: No, but something like that. Had to have a good time. I wonder what was like, because they'll like try to scare you, you know, like the NFL security and all that stuff. They'd be like, you can't go out and da da da, you can't do this and you can't do that and this, that,
0: well,
1: and other.
0: You remember Eagles Packers, I think it was? They were talking about the shades of green being gang colors
1: because of the soccer clubs or whatever. All I know is, if I went to Rio de Janeiro to play a football game, and we were there for how long? How long were they there for? The whole week?
0: No, I mean, yeah, they got out there like it's like a normal week, and they're going to Brazil.
1: If I had a normal week of practice in Brazil, it would not be a normal week. It would be everything but a normal week. But I play my best football though, because every single person that I fell in love with for that week would be at that game.
0: Okay.
1: Every last one of them would be at that game. And I'd play my ass off for every last one of them, thinking that they was the one that was for me.
0: Yeah, but is there even enough time?
1: Yes.
0: You know, you get out there?
1: Yes. It's a regular work week. What do you mean, is there enough time?
0: All right.
1: What do you mean?
0: Hey, listen, man.
1: What do you mean? It's Rio. You got to go to the beach. I can only imagine what that beach looked like. Aren't you going for sightseeing as a player too? Like, aren't you supposed to get like cultured? I'm going to make sure I maximize the opportunity to get cultured. That's all I'm saying.
0: Is Dallas a playoff team?
1: Now, would you guys have worn a banana hammock if you were there in Rio de Janeiro and the team
2: went in Rio? They say, right? When in Rio, you got to strap on the banana hammock.
1: I'd do it. Thong, yep. Too.
2: Oh, on the backside.
1: I had my cheeks out. But yeah, I mean, I had my cheeks out.
0: I would go sarong.
1: I'd cover it up that way. Yeah.
0: Sarong.
1: You know, like the little scarf that you cover up.
0: It's like a little scarf.
1: You know, for your bottom. Scarf for your bottom.
0: Sweet.
1: You remember Along Came Polly? You know, Reuben. You go scuba. You remember he was walking on the beach?
0: It's just wrong. It's like a.
1: It's just a cover up, bro. That's all it
0: it's
1: is.
0: It's like an island dress for a man, basically.
1: Like what a Samoan would be wearing, you know, when they do the dances and
0: forgetting Sarah Marshall
1: and twirling the fire.
0: Russell Brand's always wearing a sarong in that movie.
1: You're typing it in.
2: I'm curious as to what the hell Jonas is talking about.
0: Like, I'm not wearing a banana hammock.
1: Why not?
0: I'm just not.
1: We know why.
0: Yes. Thimble hammock.
1: Yeah, I mean, you got to have a hammock. Yeah, I mean, it's got to be, you got to be hammock worthy.
0: Thumb hammock.
1: Damn.
0: yeah,
1: I'll just put mine in a napkin. Thank you.
0: But, you know, we'll see. We'll see.
1: I'm just going to put mine in here.
0: What's all this for? Is this my cot?
1: That's too much material.
0: Whose bed sheet is this? Yeah, we'll see whether or not the Rio hangover is a real thing. And
1: it might be.
0: Shay, they're
1: Kaz is going to get shots in the booty, yeah, everything, man. You're going to need that penicillin shot, everything, bro. Get yourself back together.
0: With a Z-Pack?
1: Yeah, bro.
0: It is Two Pros and a Cup of Joe here on Fox Sports Radio. LeVar Arrington, Brady Quinn, Jonas Knox with you. Coming up next, we're going to take a look ahead because they're trying real hard to sell you on a story that was very, very talked about and everybody had an opinion on it over the past several days in the world of football. 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
0: Two pros and a cup of Joe, Fox Sports Radio, LeVar Arrington, Brady Quinn, Jonas Knox with you here. We're going to be back on the air tomorrow. Same time, same place, 6 a.m. Eastern time, 3 o'clock Pacific. Pete Prisco is going to stop by. You know he's going to be real celebratory over the Jacksonville Jaguars. His Jaguars, his Super Bowl pick, the Jaguars, demolishing the New England Patriots. And Drake May just looks like Looks like he's having a tough time out there. So the conversation with Pete, our resident red ass, will be tomorrow here on the Tuesday edition of this show. If you missed any of today's show, though, you'll want to catch the podcast. Search Two Pros wherever you get your podcast right after the show. Today's pod will be posted. Be sure to follow it. Rate it 5 stars. You can even provide a review. Again, just search Two Pros wherever you get your podcast. You'll find today's full show and a best of version posted right after we get off the air. We got Monday Night Football coming up later on tonight. We got the Eagles at the Bears. Right now on DraftKings, Philly is sitting at a 3.5-point favorite. All right, so 3 and a hook for the Philadelphia Eagles at Soldier Field. And apparently we're going to get Case Keenum as the starting quarterback for the Chicago Bears.
2: Yeah, it looks like Caleb Williams will be out, 3 to 4 weeks, it sounds like, with the hamstring injury. And Tyson Bagent should be back before that. He's doing what is in concussion protocol. But it'll be Case Keenum tonight, so I would suspect
1: that they're going to lose.
2: Jesus.
1: Yeah, well. I mean, your Bears are going to lose, Jonas.
0: Well, I mean.
2: Although you would think that line would be a little higher.
0: That's what I thought.
2: So it's making me a little suspect of this one.
0: Because
2: It is in Chicago. We don't know how many more games we have at Soldier Field before they move to Hammond, Indiana, like Kevin Warren had his way.
1: Nah.
0: By the way, and I do wonder if
2: they'll... Bears fan base.
0: I wonder if they'll work in Kevin Warren, if he'll make an appearance on the broadcast and continue his sales pitch to everybody.
2: Oh, sure.
0: But was it at 4.5 at one point? I thought the line might have even been higher and it's come down. So I wonder if something funny goes on here. Like maybe just a run heavy approach for the Bears, who did run
2: a lot
0: all
2: of creativity
0: over
2: and year. You know, throwing the kitchen sink at the Eagles here.
1: Yeah. They're going down.
0: By the way, did you, they're not even hiding it now. It was either Ian Rappaport or who knows at this point, they all blend together. But one of the guys on ESPN was detailing Caleb Williams' hamstring injury and just something along the lines of, well, it's the same one he injured in college. And, you know, the scar tissue tearing can be extremely painful. It's like, what are we doing here? Like, he's got a hamstring. Everybody made some jokes. He's out 3 to 4 weeks. We don't need to convince everybody how painful it was. But they don't even try and hide it anymore. So there's your update on the back of that guy's leg.
1: Thanks.
0: As we get ready for Monday Night Football coming up later on tonight.
1: Bye, Bears.
0: What up, Sticks?
1: They ain't winning. We are.
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23: Things are a little heavy right now. Eastbound on Highway 100 between Menards and East Post Road. Southbound on Highway 13. Slow pockets from the Marion Walmart down to Highway 100. Also seeing it get busy if you're eastbound on the strip between First Avenue to just past Hawkins Drive. With your total traffic report for the corridor, I'm Tim Weiland.
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11: We're going to start out more cloudy today, but clouds are going to clear with a high of 74 degrees. Overnight, we're going to be in the mid-50s before partly cloudy skies are expected on Tuesday. High of 72 degrees, but we have some rain on the way for Wednesday and Thursday, where we could see 1 to 3 inches of rain. That's your latest Iowa's News Now Weather First forecast.
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13: We're going to start out more cloudy today, but clouds are going to clear with a high of 74 degrees. Overnight, we're going to be in the mid-50s before partly cloudy skies are expected on Tuesday. High of 72 degrees, but we have some rain on the way for Wednesday and Thursday, where we could see 1 to 3 inches of rain. That's your latest Iowa's News Now Weather First forecast.
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3: This is it, Hank Brown. A defining Iowa moment. Waits in the wings. Can he snatch it? Empty in the backfield. Hits his back foot. Throws to the end zone. Back shoulder.
4: Oh, he caught it. Is he caught? Oh, my God. Oh, my God. He caught it. Oh, my God. He caught it. Yes. Western Michigan and the college football world. 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
6: So we haven't put any up yet, Dan, but I've got a couple options.
5: Okay.
6: The team I'm most concerned with right now, NFL edition, the Chargers, the Patriots, the Texans, obviously I know the Patriots are not defeated. They're not 0-3, but they don't seem to be trending in the right direction.
5: All right. Is there another team to add? So it Texans and
6: Chargers.
5: Patriots.
6: Yeah, and then Paulie mentioned the Bucks. Maybe. Bucks are...
5: Yeah. Well, it's a good thing Baker Mayfield got that contract. Yeah, Paul.
7: That's the concern. You're 0-3, you're non-threatening in an easy division, and you just signed your quarterback for three more seasons.
5: Yeah. Yeah, you could put Tampa on there. Yes, Todd?
8: And we don't know the extent of his hand injury either, on top of being 0-3. That's just a mess.
5: Yeah. What's their schedule coming up? And by the way, I thought the Texans have a tough game coming up. They're 0-3. Maybe they're all tough, you know. Yeah, Paulie, you have the Bucks schedule.
7: Oh, this is going to be awkward. Buccaneers, Packers coming up. Someone's got to lose.
5: Mm.
7: Then they have Cowboys, Steelers, Panthers, Falcons, Bears.
5: All right. Who do the Texans have next? Yes, Marv.
9: They are at home against the Cowboys, and then they are at the Titans versus the Jaguars, and then versus the Giants.
5: That's a dangerous game for the Cowboys. You come back home, you lose in dramatic fashion. You're facing a team that's 0-3 at home. Adam in Michigan, best and worst of the weekend, Adam.
10: Hey, good morning, fellas. Happy Monday. Best and worst, the best got to be Scottie Scheffler giving that putt to Nicholas Ecker, I don't know how to say his name, but it was from 30 yards away. And after the fan heckled him, I just thought that was a real touch of class. And my worst, I'm a Broncos fan, and this is going back to last year. I love the wins and the W's, but when I watch them, do they look like frauds?
5: What did you think?
10: Well, I'm asking, they sure do. They just can't keep living on this potion, pulling these things out of their butt and getting lucky bounces and whatnot. It's just, I just don't think it's sustainable.
5: Yeah, and I think that was a big criticism of the Broncos, that could you continue to win these really close games like they did last year? Yes, Todd.
8: I don't want to call them frauds. My wife thinks they're frauds, and she goes back to last year and the games that they won. I think the Patriots were frauds last year based on their schedule. But, yeah, they need to somehow mentally convince themselves that the first quarter is the fourth quarter, because you cannot forget about the big comebacks. You can't wait till late third quarter, early fourth quarter to finally wake up offensively. It's just unacceptable.
5: Zach in Knoxville. Hi, Zach.
11: ADP, thanks for taking my call. Best of the weekend is Jeremiah Smith getting four touchdowns, and on that other side of that coin, the worst of the weekend is Illinois parting ways with their defensive coordinator yesterday.
5: That's the worst of the weekend for you? Jeremiah Smith. I know you don't take wide receivers number one. Didn't Irving Fryer go number one overall? Did Keyshawn go number one overall? Just throw me the damn ball. Jeremiah Smith, if you're on the clock and you have your quarterback in a quarterback-rich draft, man, he's special. He Feels like he's already in the NFL. Yeah, Paul.
7: I was watching Illinois, Ohio State. They were single covering Jeremiah Smith as if they were trying to confuse him with single coverage. He had 12 catches, 217, and 4 touchdowns. This guy can't sneak up on you.
5: Keith in Chico. Hi, Keith. What do you have for me?
0: Hey, Dan. Best of the weekend. After that nasty taunting after Dante Moore went down with USC, thought it was an impressive response by Oregon trying to rally around Dylan Raiola. He played really good.
5: Yeah.
0: And then on the other side, the worst of the weekend, the Lions have to pretty much get into a track meet every time they play. And it's really not looking good for them after they lose both of their coordinators. What do you think the ceiling is for them this year, Dan?
5: Well, get your DBs healthy. You know, are they in the Joey Porter Jr. sweepstakes? Because it feels like the Steelers might be making him available for a trade. I saw where the Cowboys might be interested in Joey Porter Jr. The fact that you beat the Bengals without Joey Porter, and we had just lauded the Bengals defense. Like, the defense is, man, they're leading with their defense. And then all of a sudden you go, wait, you're going against Aaron Rodgers. You should be able. Aaron Rodgers played great. Played great. Trip in Vegas. Hi, Trip. What do you have for me?
2: Hey, good morning, DP. Always good to speak with y'all. I got a best worst, a poll question, and then a comment for Todd. Just want to start out the call with Daddy's looking good in the mint green.
5: Thank you.
2: My best of the weekend, what Detroit did for Verlander, letting his daughter pull him out. What a great moment. Yeah. My worst would be the Gamecocks, as usual. Our quarterback can't play quarterback, but at least it's driving. He's getting better on the driving range. His handicap's gone down. My poll question would be, which team that lives off the past is actually going to win? The Dallas Cowboys, Penn State, or Southern Cal? And then my thing for Fritzy is this. If the Raiders and the Broncos game is relevant in December, if Fritzy wants to come out, I'll take care of his accommodations, no room service in the hotel included, and I'll take him to the game. Y'all have a good day.
5: Wow. Todd?
8: That's pretty awesome. As Paulie would say, I always say, who wouldn't want to go and do something like that?
5: You. You.
8: That is a very generous offer. I think we'd have fun doing that.
5: Are you going to take Trip up on that offer?
8: It depends on, you know, how I got to get back for work and everything. That's the only thing.
5: It's a no. It is.
8: It's not a no. It's really not a no.
5: 1 hour in the books. 2 more to go. Herm Edwards, you play to win the game. He'll join us coming up. Dylan is in the confessional. Get to more of your phone calls every Monday. Best and worst of the weekend. Hour 2 right around the corner.
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22: Lots of late-game drama in Week 3 in the NFL. In the game in Rio, the Ravens beat the Cowboys on a 56-yard field goal as time expired. The Colts got their first win on a late kick, edging the Texans by two. Defense decided several games. The Giants sealed a win over the Titans with an interception in the end zone in the final minute. Same story with the Broncos, who rallied past the Rams in the Sunday night game. And the Steelers held off the Bengals by forcing a late fumble. I'm Matt McCoy.
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15: We're going to start out more cloudy today, but clouds are going to clear with a high of 74 degrees. Overnight, we're going to be in the mid-50s before partly cloudy skies are expected on Tuesday. High of 72 degrees, but we have some rain on the way for Wednesday and Thursday, where we could see 1 to 3 inches of rain. That's your latest Iowa's News Now Weather First forecast.
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18: We're going to start out more cloudy today, but clouds are going to clear with a high of 74 degrees. Overnight, we're going to be in the mid-50s before partly cloudy skies are expected on Tuesday. High of 72 degrees, but we have some rain on the way for Wednesday and Thursday, where we could see 1 to 3 inches of rain. That's your latest Iowa's News Now weather first forecast.
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10: We're going to start out more cloudy today, but clouds are going to clear with a high of 74 degrees. Overnight, we're going to be in the mid-50s before partly cloudy skies are expected on Tuesday. High of 72 degrees, but we have some rain on the way for Wednesday and Thursday, where we could see 1 to 3 inches of rain. That's your latest Iowa's News Now Weather First forecast.
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0: artists from Sabrina Carpenter and Charlie XCX. Madonna led the nominations this year and walked away with three awards, including Artist of the Year, Best Collaboration with Carpenter, and Best Dance. The Video Vanguard Award went to Nirvana.
1: Thank you very much to Nirvana's fans around the world and to everyone at MTV. This award brings back so many memories of making those videos.
2: The surviving members of the band accepted the honor during the 2026 MTV Video Music Awards on Sunday. The award recognizes those who have made an impact on music video and pop culture. Three of Nirvana's visuals were honored at the MTV VMAs in the 90s, with Smells Like Teen Spirit earning Best New Artist and Best Alternative Video in 1992. In Bloom won Best Alternative Video in 1993, and Heart-Shaped Box earned the same award the following year. I'm Mark Mayfield.
0: Comedian Carrot Top is recovering at home after a reported suicide attempt last week. People magazine says the comedian, whose real name is Scott Thompson, was being threatened with extortion over claims of alleged sexual misconduct. And Avengers Endgame topped the weekend box office. The re-release of the 2019 Marvel blockbuster earned $26 million domestically and $60 million internationally. That's entertainment. I'm Daria Albinger.
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13: We're going to start out more cloudy today, but clouds are going to clear with a high of 74 degrees. Overnight, we're going to be in the mid-50s before partly cloudy skies are expected on Tuesday. High of 72 degrees, but we have some rain on the way for Wednesday and Thursday, where we could see 1 to 3 inches of rain. That's your latest Iowa's News Now Weather First forecast.
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0: Why are we playing this, Marvin?
6: Because it was Todd's snowboard answer.
0: What was the clue?
17: 82 was that the Billboard number one song on this date in 1982 was Olivia Newton-John's Physical. And the clue was not quizzical, physical.
0: Oh, man. I felt so bad. Was Olivia Newton-John, she wasn't alive to hear that, let's get quizzical.
17: What was the whole idea? It was supposed to be a tribute. She passed away, and then I wrote that in her honor.

0: Try to.
1: All right.
2: Sounded just like her then.
1: Yeah. If I close my eyes.
2: Hey, you thought it was her. I know.
1: Yeah. Big Day Ray just gave me Sports Illustrated's mock draft. Yes, it's time for a mock draft. 7 quarterbacks in the first round. They've also got Jeremiah Smith going number 1 overall. Arch Manning, Dante Moore, Darian Mensah. That will be the first 4 picks. Next quarterback taken would be Trinidad Chambliss at 8. C.J. Carr at 10 to the Cleveland Browns. Let's see, any other quarterbacks there? Let's see, where is Mestmaker? Is he in here, Ray?
3: He's 30th to the Arizona Cardinals.
1: Okay. And who's the other quarterback?
3: Jaden Maiava, USC.
1: Okay.
3: They have him going in the 20s.
1: To Pittsburgh. Mm-mm. Okay. All right. Yeah. So never too early to give you a mock draft. Yes, Dylan?
4: It is always interesting when you see a guy like Trinidad Chambliss, you're like, how did you end up at Ferris State for this? Like, where in the recruiting process did you just sort of disappear?
1: Well, Cam Ward, he was at Incarnate Word. Yeah. Steve in New Hampshire. Hi, Steve. Best and worst.
5: I hate to pull a Todd, but I just have to skew negative. I really only have a worst, and it was that Patriots game. That was just abysmal to watch. And I do want to thank you for that mock draft and buffering Todd singing Quizzical with my phone call. I really appreciate that. I don't want to have to follow him.
1: You're welcome, Steve. We got a new podcast here. It's called The Cutoff. It's a baseball podcast. Dan G and Mario. Dan G, one of the BRGs, and Mario, who is the director of the eyes and ears of the show. And they're going to preview the wild card round, an episode that comes out later today. We're doing big boy stuff here. Yes, Marvin?
6: I should tell people, guys, the way I love basketball is the way Mario loves baseball. So you guys, I listen to it. Very, very good. Very insightful.
1: This day in sports history, 8 White Sox are indicted by a grand jury charge with fixing the 1919 World Series. Let's go around the room, see if we learned anything. Mad Dog Russo tomorrow and Joey Votto. Todd, I'll start with you. Did you learn anything today?
2: I did. When Herm Edwards played, he did not look forward to trying to tackle John Riggins, Earl Campbell, or Walter Payton.
1: How about you, Dylan?
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1: Marvin.
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0: 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Weekend observations coming up here in just a few minutes. Also, Dan Lanning, the head coach at the University of Oregon, going to join us. He was a hot mess over the weekend and had every right to be one. Dan, I want to ask you a question real quick. 877-99 on Fox. That is 877-99 on Fox. Who had the more irrational response to their team winning? Was it Kirk Ferentz of Iowa, who cried as he walked off the field after defeating Michigan? Or was it Lamar Jackson running around like he had won a Super Bowl? Granted, it was exciting, and it was a ridiculous way for the Ravens to win and the Cowboys to lose. But Lamar Jackson acting like he had won a Super Bowl after winning a game in Brazil in week three.
1: It was crazy. I actually felt that he was more happy. Well, I shouldn't say that. That he was also just as happy for Tyler Loop because the Ravens didn't make the playoffs on the last kick last year for what he missed in Pittsburgh. So I think he and all the Ravens kind of felt that way towards Loop. So I'm giving the award to Kirk Ferentz. And this is the reason why. In the interview that he does.
0: Why are we applauding this?
1: Amazing victory. I was questioning Iowa for the entire final 5 minutes of kicking a field goal and all the decisions. And what do you know? At the end, he comes through and he speaks to Jenny Dell and like how amazing this win was in this environment, in this stadium. And Ferentz references the 1981 game between Iowa and Michigan where Iowa didn't score a touchdown. Like, that's the most Kirk Ferentz thing ever. They kicked three field goals. He even mentioned it. We kicked three field goals with a true freshman kicker. I mean, this is great and all, but it didn't match up to 81. Like, that. So Ferentz going back 45 years to reference what was actually a bigger game than just what happened and all of Iowa was losing their crap is some of the most irrational thing, and celebrating a game that they didn't score a touchdown. They didn't score a touchdown in 81.
0: That's how he likes it, though. He would rather win a game not scoring a touchdown than win a game scoring multiple touchdowns.
1: I'm surprised he didn't say we kicked three field goals and punted 12 times in the game. It was great. It was amazing. Yes. Nothing beats 81.
0: Wait, in 1981, was he even the coach?
1: No.
0: Was he even on the staff? No, it was Aiden Fry.
1: Offensive lineman. Yeah, he was a part of the team. Oh, right. Offensive line coach. Okay, there it was. Iowa Sam, of course, has the information.
0: Yes,
1: O-line coach in 81.
0: Yeah, we'll get to Iowa Sam in a second here because I know he's excited about Iowa. I was also crying as he walked off the field because Iowa might be in the playoff. But are you saying that he was proud of a game in which they kicked three field goals? He was on the offensive line, and the offensive line was so bad they couldn't score a touchdown?
1: That was better than what transpired on Saturday. Like, slow down, Jenny. I know this is an amazing win for Iowa, but this didn't compare to what happened in 81. That's how I felt.
2: He was a very, very young offensive line coach in 1981 when he first came to Iowa.
1: And we were very young.
2: Yes.
1: You weren't even born, Sam.
2: I wasn't.
1: Yeah.
2: Another 5 years before I'd come around. But I certainly remember that one. Three field goals or whatever it was, four field goals.
0: Well, how do you remember it? I mean,
2: I don't.
0: Yeah,
2: no, I don't.
0: Yeah,
1: and they had 9 points.
0: Nobody
1: does.
0: Except for him. I mean,
1: did you think field goals were 2 points? Because you said they maybe kicked four field goals and then they scored 9 points. He referenced the score, 9-7.
2: Right, 9-7. Yeah, yeah. We love those kind of wins.
0: Yes. Sam, put us there. Put us in your living room as Kirk Ferentz is walking off the field, and he's emotional and he's crying because now, it wasn't the greatest victory. Dan just pointed out it was 81 with three field goals, but he was crying coming off the field. Iowa had just beaten Michigan. What comes around goes around. A lot of people happy that Michigan lost that game because they probably won a game they shouldn't have won in week one. But put us in the living room with Iowa Sam as Kirk Ferentz is crying post-game.
2: I mean, if you know, my living room on Saturday was actually here at Fox Sports Radio. I was working. But I was right. I was pacing around watching that final drive, that 91-yard drive, and I'm just like, with a mixture of penalties and guys injured on the, you know, and crazy catches off of deflections and tip pass. I don't know how they got it set up with 2 seconds left to take a shot at the end zone. I mean, I'm still kind of baffled by that, but I mean, I'll take it. It was just a complete fever dream. That entire fourth quarter was crazy.
0: Was that the most emotional you've been as an Iowa fan? Or
2: No. It was definitely one of their best finishes. Probably the last kind of finish they had was a Stanzi, Ricky Stanzi and Marv McNutt in 2009.
1: All right.
2: Kirk Ferentz crying is like, we love to see that because that means that, like, you know, you've done something.
0: Right, yes.
2: When he cries, everyone just eats it up.
1: Quickly. Here's what it sounded like.
3: You come into the big house. You said you've had some good wins here, but nothing quite like this. How can this help propel a season?
4: Yeah, I go back to 81, actually. 3 field goals, 9-7 win.
1: What are you talking about?
0: I played offensive line. We were so terrible. We couldn't score, and Chuck Long was our quarterback.
1: It's like, bad question, Jenny Dale. You don't remember 81? Like, yeah, what's...
0: Oh, man. We should all be crying. I mean, we really should. Seriously, because the Hawkeyes and their field goal kicker are headed to the playoffs. We are!
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19: Portions of the following program were pre-recorded. records, milestones, firsts, lasts, and everything in between. 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
20: What's going on, fellow sports fans? It's Andy West. Let's look back on this day in sports history, September 28th. We'll start off today in 1941. Ted Williams ends the baseball season with a .406 batting average. He wasn't the first player to end the season batting .400, but he definitely was the last. Mr. Williams was actually famously quoted, "I hope somebody hits .400 soon, then people can start pestering that guy with questions about the last guy to hit .400." Today in 1976, Muhammad Ali wins a unanimous 15-round decision over Ken Norton at Yankee Stadium to retain his world heavyweight title. This was the third and final time they'd fight. Ali won two of them. And today in 2008, Brett Favre throws a career-high 6 touchdown passes, 3 to Lavernius Coles, and the Jets took advantage of mistakes by Arizona in a 34-point second quarter, getting a 56-35 win over the Cardinals. Favre tied the Jets' record of 6 touchdown passes held by Joe Namath in 1972.
19: Now you know. Today in sports history on iHeartRadio.

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6: Clouds are going to continue to leave the area, and we're going to see some more sunshine today. High temperature of 72 degrees. Then as we go into this evening, temperatures will drop into the lower 50s, and clouds are going to continue to increase as we go into tomorrow. We have some chances for rain as early as Tuesday night. And that's your latest Weather First forecast.
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14: Our skies will stay quiet as we head throughout the rest of the evening as well as into tonight. We'll see temperatures drop back into the middle 50s. More clouds will start to move into the area throughout our Tuesday with some scattered rain showers arriving later in the day. We'll see high temperatures in the low to mid 70s. And that was a check for your Weather First forecast. I'm meteorologist Kason Fredericks.
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0: Rich and I still have a takeaway each, right? Things that made us go, we got to get to. Going over week three NFL. We're going to get you ready for the game tonight. Eagles, Bears. We're Covino and Rich. Hope you had a nice weekend. Steve Covino and Rich Davis. Sammy Sam on the ones and twos. DJ Sam. And, of course, Danny G on the phones at 877-99 on Fox. You want to get to the calls?
1: Yeah, of course, but I want to let you know the wait is over. 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
0: And a quick reminder, if you miss any of today's show, you want to catch the podcast, search Covino and Rich, C-O-V-I-N-O. Covino and Rich, wherever you get your podcast. After the show, our best of the day goes up, and there's a best of the week that Danny G put together on Saturday. So check it out, Covino and Rich.
1: All right, observations. Let's go to the phone calls. Who we got, Danny G?
2: All right, fellas, let's start in Tempe with Mo.
1: Hey, Mo.
3: Hey,
1: what up, bud?
3: Hey, afternoon, guys. Hey, I was going to touch on the Niners, but Rich already tapped on that. So, yeah, we're killing that one right now. But has anybody noticed that as far as the Big Ten concerned, UCLA is in first place?
1: I was going to say, you know how many, it's so funny.
4: They have, I think, because they have two wins. Yeah. They're undefeated. Yeah. They're 4-0. They're ranked for the first time since 2023.
2: What a difference between what's going on with USC. And there was drama in that game.
1: You know, it's so funny. I'm still figuring out the West Coast alliances. Like
4: Bob Chesney.
1: Like who likes who and who like, you know, growing up in the East Coast, I didn't know like, oh, that person's affiliated with UCLA or USC. Like it's stuff you learn when you're out here a couple of years. Because when you're on the East Coast, you don't know like, what parts of town, who knows who, you know. But yeah, UCLA.
0: No, you're absolutely right about that.
1: It's like it's a whole, because you don't even know the reputations even.
0: No, exactly not. We're from the East Coast, so Rich is right about that.
2: All right, let's go to El Paso, Alex.
1: What's up, El Paso? What's up, bud?
5: Oh, that was pretty hilarious.
2: Please say number one on the field.
1: Yeah, Sam had to beep you, but I know what you mean. The guy simulated going to the bathroom.
4: And check out the podcast.
1: What I thought the funniest part was what everyone else thought was the referee making the call like, you know, 15-yard penalty, yeah. Simulating urination, 15 yards, first down. Like I doubt he ever thought he'd say that in his life. Yeah.
2: No draining the entertainer on the field.
1: There you go. You know, he said I talked about the Niners. I really have. I just thought that at no point in that game did I think the Cardinals were a threat. It was way closer than it should have been. I thought the one thing that gave the Cardinals like even a chance to feel like they were in the game was the punt that unluckily bounced off the Niner. Like, you know when someone's pushed into a punt?
2: Yeah.
1: That was like the only time where it's like,
0: I think it's kind of cool to hear, even though it's early in the season, to hear Purdy in like the current MVP conversation.
2: Dude, he has the best metrics, the best numbers from any NFL quarterback so far.
0: And that would be the ultimate hero story, or like, I don't know, what would you even call that? From Mr. Irrelevant to MVP? Like, if you were to keep that up, but what I noticed about him outside looking in, Rich, because I know you're just in love with the guy, is how well he utilizes all his weapons, man. Talking about spreading it around and giving everyone a shot, like that's what makes him so dangerous. But it's him, you know, facilitating all of that in such a way that it just works. Yeah. So outside looking in, it's like you never know. He could go to anybody.
1: I was going
0: to
1: say on George Kittle bobblehead day,
0: yeah,
1: the joke was that his best bro, Kittle, stole a touchdown from him, because when Purdy scrambled for like, what, how long was that touchdown? Like a 30-plus yard touchdown.
0: He's got sneaky speed, man.
1: He snuck good. In, and then Kittle pushed someone in the back at the 5-yard line. And then, because of that penalty, then Kittle got his second tutty on the next play. So he joked about how he stole a touchdown.
4: Have you guys talked about Debo yet?
0: No, I had a question for Rich, though. I said that lateral from that Mike Evans when he tossed it to him. Was that a planned out play, or was that
2: It looked like it was planned.
0: Yeah, was that a planned play, or was that
2: a called play? It looked
0: quick
2: like.
0: Thinking.
4: How does that go down as a zero reset? Like, shouldn't that be a rush?
1: Yeah, I saw.
4: Technically, it's like 0 for 82 yards.
1: I saw, what is it? Ian Rappaport posted the oddest line of all time stat wise. It was 0 catches for 80 yards.
4: That was a beautiful
1: touchdown.
4: Play.
1: Yo, Debo. We talked about it early before the season started. Even Dan Byer said, if Debo were going to succeed anywhere, it's with Kyle Shanahan. I don't know if anyone else knows how to use Debo in that way, but Debo Samuel looks good. The Niners look strong. And
4: they look really good.
2: Let's hear you say it, though, Rich, about the Cardinals. They're not as pitiful as you made them sound all offseason.
1: Perhaps, but they're still not going to win games. That game against the Chargers, That was just the Chargers stinking. Here's a good one because they play the Giants.
2: So you think that's going to be their only win of the year?
1: It's possible.
0: He's doubling down on it.
1: They play the Giants this
2: week. I hope we could get some more food out of this.
1: They have a chance against, because they're playing the Giants and they're actually favored by a point this weekend. But after that, then they play all powerhouse teams.
4: Rich's heels are inches into the soil.
1: I'm just saying. I'm digging them in.
2: Even if they get number two, though, Rich, that's one more than you predicted.
0: Exactly. That's why we get free lunch.
1: You know, I'll say this. The injuries, people like, man, your Niners are getting banged up. Did you hear Dan Byer's report? Achan, Myles Garrett, you know, we talked about, Breece Hall. Like, every team's stars are going down. Like, Baker Mayfield's out. Yeah, but I'm saying Mike Evans... Luckily, you know, if that's a rib strain, a few weeks, but that's a painful. Like, we talked the other day about severity and pain are two different things. In that moment, Mike Evans looked like he was in pain. But sometimes a guy could tear his Achilles and he looks like, oh, man, shucks. So I think every team's banged up. So I'm not concerned about the Niners. Trent Williams will be fine, it seems. He had a stinger, a couple guys in concussion protocol. But Mike Evans, that looked painful. But it's not like he tore his ACL or something. It's a rib injury, right?
6: He has a chance to play in week four.
1: We'll see. But yeah, it's a lot. My other observation, a lot of injuries. Every team is so, like, Achan, just like that, done for the season. Breece Hall looks bad. Like, so many. So we'll get some more observations next. CNR on FSR. We are
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10: Just a reminder that Market Street remains shut down in both directions between Evans Street and Clap Street due to some road construction. That'll be reopening at 6. You have a disabled vehicle blocking the right lane on northbound I-380 at Highway 6 and westbound on Collins, still pretty slow between 1st Avenue and Council. With your total traffic report for the corridor, I'm Tim Weiland.
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0: not my team. I'm like, yeah. If that was me in the middle of the day, I'd be so upset by that.
1: Yankees Red Sox means rating, so of course that you'll be fine. But DB, is it the stagger they're trying to do, perhaps?
2: Well, I think it's a little tricky because you've only got the Padres as a West Coast team, you know, for the start of it. So
1: the one that I would think the general consensus would be like, that's the series with the least buzz.
2: Yeah.
1: Right?
2: Because the Cubs are in the other one. I mean, Cubs have a you know, national fan base.
1: Cubs Padres are sort of a fun one. I like that one. But hey,
0: I think they're all fun ones, man. But the personal controversy that I know a lot of people aren't talking about here on Fox Sports Radio, but it's all over my feed.
1: Oh, Yank chat?
0: My Yank chat's a different one.
1: Oh,
0: talking Yanks is the way you're talking about.
3: Jed York's Yankees.
0: No. That's a whole different thing. Yeah. Is like the battle of the Aarons, because Aaron Judge continues to say like he is ready to play, and Aaron Boone is like, yeah, I don't know, we don't know yet, we'll see. It's a sort of game time thing. They're implying that he's not ready to play. And if he is ready to play or he can play, how effective will he be?
1: Well, who makes that call? Does Brian Cashman make that call?
0: Or does controversy?
1: Or does Aaron Boone?
0: If you're always looking for the juice of the story and you're not seeing that wherever you are, it's a really interesting thing because Aaron Judge has been hurt and he hasn't played. And now he's like, yeah, I'm available, but is he really? Or is he just saying that to appease fans?
1: I saw Covino watching a clip of Michael Kay because he sweats everything Yankee related.
0: Oh, I love Michael Kay.
1: And Michael Kay was talking about, like, is Aaron Judge at 80% just better than not playing Aaron Judge? It's getting, you got to start playing percentages. Like, if Aaron Judge is like, yeah, I'm feeling good but not great. Like, is good Aaron Judge better than,
0: you know, who's going to be pinch hitting off the bench? Out of nowhere?
1: Giancarlo
0: Stanton, they're saying. So it's like, now you're putting yourself in risky territory because you're banking on people in crucial situations that haven't played all year.
1: Oh boy.
0: So anyway, it just adds to the fun since we're talking about the schedule and everything. Exciting. It starts tomorrow.
1: Well, that's a great time, man. You got football and baseball playoffs. Does it get better than that? All right, more Covino and Rich. We'll play Last One Standing next. So if you want in, 877-99 on Fox.
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1: Our skies will stay quiet as we head throughout the rest of the evening as well as into tonight. We'll see temperatures drop back into the middle 50s. More clouds will start to move into the area throughout our Tuesday with some scattered rain showers arriving later in the day. We'll see high temperatures in the low to mid 70s. And that was a check for your Weather First forecast. I'm meteorologist Kason Fredericks.
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